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because I've come to the front of the congregation way early in the process on this young man. And that's Justin Herbert. And you're right, he gets a pass all the time. We talk about it on this fine program we call Game Night on ESPN Radio. But now he's got another new offensive coordinator in Mike McDaniel. I think we all respect Mike McDaniel as a sharp offensive mind. I think we all believe that he's a really good offensive coordinator. So now he's going to get it done, right? I mean, because he has it. He's in the $50 million a year club. He doesn't have any playoff success, right? I've heard excuses that it's his coach's fault. Well, he doesn't have any weapons this year. Well, he got banged up early in the season. He's a tough guy, so he kept playing. I've heard every single excuse. So as far as I'm concerned, and maybe I'm the only man on this island, he doesn't have any more excuses. His excuses ran out. Chasing love. That would be me talking about Justin Herbert, who, really good quarterback. He's the guy that you'd build in the lab if you're building a quarterback. That's what they say. But he hasn't got it done in the postseason. Will that change this upcoming year? It's game night here on ESPN Radio, the all-new ESPN.

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3: 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I'm not there yet.
4: He's talking about Deshaun and Shador. You know, some coaches will be like, oh, the whole quarterback room is involved. So it seems like Shador has a real shot at this thing.
5: I think to some degree the Browns owe it to themselves to see what they've got here and to give him some runway. If not, fine. Then you can turn to Shador. I just think it'd be much harder to go from Shador to Deshaun than the other way around.
6: Alongside Emmett Golden, I'm Q Myers. 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With training camp comes training camp battles. Right? We always get all hyped up for the training camp battles. And knowing that, you know, a lot of the roster is already kind of accounted for, and there may be a few positions here and there that are up for grabs, but for the most part, these coaches and front offices know exactly who's going to be playing what position come week one. But now the quarterback is a different subject.
7: Yes, sir.
6: The quarterback is a different subject. And, you know, I always tell you, Emmett, all roads lead back to Cleveland. But when it comes to quarterbacks, especially quarterback competition, all roads really do lead back to Cleveland, right? Shador, fifth-round pick last year. Deshaun Watson, big-money free agent. Well, big-money guy they traded for, again, big money.
7: Mm-hmm.
6: Dylan Gabriel, third-round pick last year. Taylen Green, what round was he drafted in?
7: Taylen Green was the sixth. Sixth-round pick.
6: So they're collecting quarterbacks from everywhere. Now, yes, I don't think Dylan Gabriel and Taylen Green are really a part of this.
7: They're not.
6: But as far as the quarterback competition between Shador and Deshaun, where are we at right now?
7: It's a dead heat. That's what it sounds like. You know, I could tell you today, Watson did not have a good day. He threw interceptions on back-to-back passes, and both passes were just not very good. Shador was solid, ran with the twos today. Deshaun ran with the ones. Tomorrow they'll flip, but it really is a dead heat. And when you hear from Todd Monken, you could tell he's getting frustrated with all the questions about when are you going to name a starter? When are you going to name a starter? Matter of fact, let's hear from the Browns head coach.
3: The easiest way for me to say that, and it still won't stop you from asking, not you particularly, but everybody in general, is the first game. We're going to have a starter the first game, right? I mean, ultimately, I'm not going to decide who the starter is. They decide by their play. Their play decides who the starter is. I don't have any preconceived notions of how they played in the past or how they're going to play. I only can, with my eyes, judge. And guys got to play well around them. I think we've shored up some things up front. We've added some weapons on the perimeter, so I think that's going to help. But they'll decide who plays. I don't decide who plays. The players decide who plays.
6: You know, it's funny. Here in Vegas, Clint Kubiak, the new head coach of the Raiders, he said, it will reveal itself. Mm-hmm. And that sounds like what Todd Monken just said. It will reveal itself. And the one thing I do know is that the players will also dictate it. As Coach Monken just said, it's not just Shador and Deshaun who's going to dictate it. How do the guys around those dudes play, right?
7: Who galvanizes the team? You know, because one thing's for sure, if you're a quarterback, you need men, grown men, to want to follow you. You know, and that's not, especially in that, you know, in that style of locker room in this sport where everybody has an ego and everybody thinks they're the best for all

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0: In the top of the 10th inning, Red Sox would go on to win it 4-2 as their role to close out July continues. Took 10 in St. Louis, Ivan Herrera the hero.
1: Herrera swings and he drives that one. It goes to the gap in left center field. The ball gets down. It goes to the wall. We're tied. Walker around third. The throw to the plate. It's a Redbird winner! A Redbird winner! Light up the night in downtown St. Louis. The Cardinals came back with three in the 10th inning to beat the Cubs 3-2.
0: Cardinals Radio Network, all five runs scored in the 10th in the game in a 3-2 final. Second game in the majors this season where five-plus runs were scored, all in extras. Herrera, the walk-off double, second career walk-off hit. Cardinals with their first win in any game when trailing by multiple runs in extra innings since Game 6, the 2011 World Series. That was the David Freese walk-off home run. The D-backs blank the Pirates 3-0, and the Giants rout the Brewers 16-3. Brewers have lost five of their last six on the road. 16 runs for the Giants, the most they have scored at home in 16 years. Up next, volume up for our Wednesday Top Sound and a little WNBA action. 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

0: you know, you guys know how we feel about Gibbs and all of our guys, Laporta, Brandt, all, you know, and so we'll take this as it comes. This is, you know, this will kind of continue. It'll come as it comes. I think that's the best way to say it. And so, you know, this is both sides working through something and we'll take it as it comes, but that's where it is.
1: Yeah, two major storylines to pay attention to. Two of the best backs in the business. Coming up, college football around the corner. Can the Big Ten continue to dominate? And LeBron's a Sixer. Let it sink in. 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

0: Cardinals Radio Network, all five runs scored in the 10th in the game in a 3-2 final. Second game in the majors this season where five-plus runs were scored all in extras. Herrera, the walk-off double, second career walk-off hit. Cardinals with their first win in any game when trailing by multiple runs in extra innings since Game 6, the 2011 World Series. That was the David Freese walk-off home run. The D-backs blank the Pirates 3-0, and the Giants rout the Brewers 16-3. Brewers have lost 5 of their last 6 on the road. 16 runs for the Giants, the most they have scored at home in 16 years. Up next, volume up for our Wednesday Top Sound and a little WNBA action. 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
8: The thing that drives me every day as a dad is Dariano. We call him Day-Day for short. Every day he's hungry for something, whether it's attention, affection, knowledge. And there's this huge responsibility in making sure that when he's no longer under my wing, that he's a good person. 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The craziest thing was believing that your dad knew everything. 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
0: All set for some Wednesday top sound. Padres second baseman Jake Cronenworth flashing some leather on 97.3 The Fan.
3: 1-1. Carey hits it on a line up the middle. Diving stop by Cronenworth behind second. Off balance throw to first is in time. What a play by Jake Cronenworth. And two down in the top of the first inning. Highway robbery at Petco Park. That is as good of a defensive play up the middle as you will see.
1: Number 4.
0: In the Motor City, what could be his last start in a Tigers uniform, Tarek Skubal reaches 1K with another K on 97.1 The Ticket.
3: 3-2, swing and a miss, got him with a changeup. And that speaks to the quality of that pitch, Bobby. That's a guy who does not chase, and he chased.
4: That was a filthy pitch down below the zone, right at the bottom rail.
3: 1,000 strikeouts for Tarek Skubal, sitting on 999 coming in. He didn't waste any time. Crowd on their feet here at Comerica Park. Tarek takes the cap off, acknowledges the crowd. 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
1: Number 3.
0: In Miami, the Marlins going for a sweep. 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
3: 1-0. Conine drives high in the air, straightaway center. Crawford is back onto the track. He's looking up, and it's gone! Come on now, Griff! His heater rolls on, and the no-doubt shot jolts the fish in front.
0: On the south side of Chicago, the White Sox walk off winners in extras against the Yankees on ESPN 1000.
5: The pitch to Edgar. Swing and a pop fly, shallow center field. It drops down. Here comes Peters. Throw to the plate late. Sox win. Edgar Carroll comes through in the 12th. 6-5 the final.
1: Number 1.
0: And our top sound of the night from St. Louis, Ivan Herrera sending the Cardinals crowd home happy with a two-run double on the Cardinals radio network.
5: Herrera swings and he drives that one. It goes to the gap in left center field. The ball gets down. It goes to the wall. We're tied. Walker around third. The throw to the plate. It's a Redbird winner! A Redbird winner! Light up the night in downtown St. Louis. The Cardinals came back with 3 in the 10th inning to beat the Cubs 3-2.
0: Yeah, another great finish. So many on Wednesday across Major League Baseball. Feel like there was a comeback everywhere. Comebacks coming in the WNBA as well. The Dream and the Wings in a tight game late. Alicia Gray coming up clutch.
6: They go to Gray. Gray into the paint, hanging, gets the jumper, and it's a one-point Dream lead. Atlanta is never out of a game.
0: No, they are not. Call from the USA Network. Atlanta erasing a 15-point deficit. Angel Reese had 22. The Mercury and the Valkyries. Alyssa Thomas taking over.
7: Bonner uses the AT screen. Hayes sticking with her. Bonner down low. Thornton defending with 5. Fouls. AT over the top of Thornton and let her know about it.
0: That call from the USA Network as well. Thomas finishing with 25 to lead the way. The Mercury rallying from down 13 have won 3 straight after a 5-game losing streak. Up next, big Wednesday in baseball and training camps underway across the NFL. A couple of players in need of new contracts. 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
1: When he's talking about his hopes for the season, he said, you hope that both players, Butler and Moody, come back healthy and that we can play at a level that keeps us relevant and competitive. This is where the Warriors are, which Steph's saying. They're in a fight to stay relevant. Forget about championship. Like, by the way, this is, he's being real here. I'm applauding this. And then the one thing that he didn't say that I want to point out, you know, Marcus literally wrote the book on Steph Curry. I want to quote Marcus here, not Steph. I want to be, very clear here. Marcus is not, he is not without knowledge of the situation. Okay. He's one of the best NBA writers we got going. He wants to win. He wants the best team the Warriors can assemble around him. He wants a chance, a real chance for a deep playoff run. The longer it takes for him to sign a contract extension, the more you can bet Curry's using potential free agency as a tool to keep the Warriors pushing towards that end. Now, that is interesting, McMahon, because

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0: 3-2, swing and a miss, got him with a changeup. And that speaks to the quality of that pitch, Bobby. That's a guy who does not chase, and he chased.
1: That was a filthy pitch down below the zone, right at the bottom rail.
0: 1,000 strikeouts for Tarik Skubal, sitting on 999 coming in. He didn't waste any time. Crowd on their feet here at Comerica Park. Tarik takes the cap off, acknowledges the crowd. 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
2: Number three. In Miami, the Marlins going for a sweep. Griffin Conine off the bench and out of the ballpark on 104.3 WQAM.
0: 1-0. Conine drives high in the air, straightaway center. Crawford is back onto the track. He's looking up, and it's gone! Come on now, Griff! His heater rolls on, and the no-doubt shot chokes the fish in front. You can't make this stuff up, Jack!
2: Number two. On the south side of Chicago, the White Sox walk off winners in extras against the Yankees on ESPN 1000.
3: A pitch to Edgar. Swing and a pop fly, shallow center field, it drops down, here comes Peters, throw to the plate late, Sox win, Edgar Carroll comes through in the 12th, 6-5 the final.
2: Number one. And our top sound of the night from St. Louis, Ivan Herrera sending the Cardinals crowd home happy with a two-run double on the Cardinals radio network.
3: Herrera swings, and he drives that one. It goes to the gap in left center field. The ball gets down. It goes to the wall. We're tied. Walker around third. The throw to the plate. It's a Redbird winner! A Redbird winner! Light up the night in downtown St. Louis. The Cardinals came back with three in the 10th inning to beat the Cubs. 3-2!
2: Yeah, another great finish. So many on Wednesday across Major League Baseball feel like there was a comeback everywhere. Comebacks coming in the WNBA as well. The Dream and the Wings in a tight game late. Alicia Gray coming up clutch.
4: They go to Gray. Gray into the paint, hanging, gets the jumper, and it's a one-point Dream lead. Atlanta is never out of a game.
2: No, they are not. Call from the USA Network. Atlanta erasing a 15-point deficit. Angel Reese had 22. The Mercury and the Valkyries. Alyssa Thomas taking over.
5: Bonner uses the AT screen. Hayes sticking with her. Bonner down low. Thornton defending with five. Fouls. AT over the top of Thornton and let her know about it.
2: That call from the USA Network as well. Thomas finishing with 25 to lead the way. The Mercury rallying from down 13, have won three straight after a five-game losing streak. Up next, big Wednesday in baseball and training camps underway across the NFL. A couple of players in need of new contracts. 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
2: 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Nick DeLuca here with you. End of July, so much to get to. Training camps underway in the NFL, college football coming up, WNBA, and a really important stretch in Major League Baseball. The trade deadline a few days away. Teams trying to position themselves to make moves. Potential for some big names to get moved doesn't get much bigger than Tarek Skubal. Back-to-back Cy Young winner in the AL, having another great season. But the Tigers are in trouble. Detroit trying to make a last push to potentially hang on to their ace, but had dropped 3 of 4. Entering Wednesday, Skubal on the mound in Detroit for what could be the final time against the Orioles. Top of the first, settling in and reaching 1K in Ks.
20: 3-2, swing and a miss. Got him with a changeup. And that speaks to the quality of that pitch, Bobby. That's a guy who does not chase, and he chased.
1: That was a filthy pitch down below the zone, right at the bottom rail.
20: 1,000 strikeouts for Tarek Skubal, sitting on 999 coming in. He didn't waste any time. Crowd on their feet here at Comerica Park. Tarek takes the cap off, acknowledges the crowd. 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
2: Yeah, Skubal needed just 153 games to reach 1,000 strikeouts, second fewest all-time by a lefty trailing.

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1: Number three. In Miami, the Marlins going for a sweep. 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
2: 1-0. Conine drives high in the air, straightaway center. Crawford is back onto the track. He's looking up, and it's gone! Come on now, Griff! His heater rolls on, and the no-doubt shot chokes the fist in front. You can't make this stuff up, Jack!
1: Number two.
3: On the south side of Chicago, the White Sox walk off winners in extras against the Yankees on ESPN 1000.
4: A pitch to Edgar. Swing and a pop fly, shallow center field, it drops down, here comes Peters, throw to the plate late, Sox win, Edgar Carroll comes through in the 12th, 6-5 the final.
1: Number one.
3: And our top sound of the night from St. Louis, Ivan Herrera sending the Cardinals crowd home happy with a two-run double on the Cardinals radio network.
4: Herrera swings and he drives that one. It goes to the gap in left center field. The ball gets down. It goes to the wall. We're tied. Walker around third. The throw to the plate. It's a Redbird winner! A Redbird winner! Light up the night in downtown St. Louis. The Cardinals came back with three in the 10th inning to beat the Cubs 3-2.
3: Yeah, another great finish. So many on Wednesday across Major League Baseball. Feel like there was a comeback everywhere. Comebacks coming in the WNBA as well. The Dream and the Wings in a tight game late. Alicia Gray coming up clutch.
5: They go to Gray. Gray into the paint, hanging, gets the jumper, and it's a one-point Dream lead. Atlanta is never out of a game.
3: No, they are not. Call from the USA Network. Atlanta erasing a 15-point deficit. Angel Reese had 22. The Mercury and the Valkyries. Alyssa Thomas taking over.
6: Bonner uses the AT screen. Hayes sticking with her. Bonner down low. Thornton defending with five. Fouls. AT over the top of Thornton and let her know about it.
3: That call from the USA Network as well. Thomas finishing with 25 to lead the way. The Mercury rallying from down 13 have won three straight after a five-game losing streak. That's a wrap for us here on SportsCenter All Night. 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
25: Well, in a lot of ways, yesterday was poetic, fitting. Imagine being at that baseball game.
26: Oh.
25: So
26: I was driving home listening to other fans who were at that baseball game, and I think we all had a consensus. We have some audio this morning. We're going to get into that at 6:35. Good morning, 97.1. Jim Costa, John Jansen, Heather Park, Gov and Greg behind the glass.
27: Good morning.
26: Good morning.
27: I can't believe it's Thursday because we had a day, my wife and I, kind of like we would normally have on a Friday, and I totally lost my place in time. And then it hit me at about, 4 o'clock. Wait, today is Wednesday. It was just bizarre.
26: Same thing happened to me. I looked over in the press box and I said, what day is it? Is it Tuesday?
27: Uh-huh.
26: I mean, first of all, that baseball game felt like I was in a different universe. Like, what the hell is going on?
27: Well, it's the Tigers universe. It's the universe they've been wallowing in for the entire season.
26: As it was going, I was like, wait, this is even more ludicrous and ridiculous. Keeping Scooble comes down to whether we can get the runner over in the 12th inning.
27: Right.
26: It seems so silly, but much to discuss on that front. I actually want to start the show and...

0: What is dedication?
1: 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It's okay to make mistakes. 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
6: And when the fans get on their feet like that and give you a pretty good ovation, it's special. It'll never not be special, and it's something I've always appreciated. And hopefully they feel the same way, you know. Hopefully they feel like I've given everything to the team, to the city, and because I truly have. So, those are always special, and I'll never forget those for sure.
7: Does that sound like a guy who just made his last start in a Tiger uniform? That's Tarek Skubal.
8: Well, I think he knows the reality. It's not like he's a first or second year guy trying to figure out if this is personal or business. This is all business. And yeah, I think he understands it. I think AJ ultimately understands it the most. Hopefully yeah. Scott Harris does.
7: AJ didn't want to engage in hypotheticals after the game. I can respect that. Some of his teammates did talk about it. I think Casey Mize had some quotes about, you know, he hopes this isn't the end, but said some nice things about having him as a teammate. This is very much on the table, and it has to be after a game like that. Jeff Passan, ESPN, they're going to trade Tarek Skubal, right?
9: Yeah, Tarek Skubal is going to be traded. The Tigers haven't gone to teams that are interested in him and said as much at this point, but the expectation is that's going to happen within the next day or two. And frankly, everyone has been expecting it. When you see how the Tigers have played recently, and certainly their game Wednesday was a perfect encapsulation of their season, they understood that they needed to go on a really big run in order to have Tarek Skubal stick around, and they didn't do it. They're taking a healthy view of this. They understand that they have a lot of engaged teams right now. Teams that in particular are being cited by others as being the biggest threats, though, the Milwaukee Brewers, who have a tremendous farm system, and of course, Phil, the Los Angeles Dodgers, who are the favorites at this point, and frankly have been since the possibility of Tarek Skubal getting traded first surfaced a couple of months ago.
8: I'll ask a question in his, haven't engaged with teams yet? Haven't gone to teams yet? And

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5: Text pouring in on Dear John. We'll feedback on our two Grand Slam winner as well. 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
6: That was awesome.
5: We'll get into the Tigers, Scooble, the latest from yesterday, and a bunch of the insiders who are now giving real intel on where this is headed. Dear John feedback, there is no common law marriage in Michigan.
7: Okay, yeah, I know some states have different laws. I just didn't know what it was here.
5: Advice for the couple, you can always go to the courthouse and get married. Mm-hmm. It doesn't have to be a big expensive wedding.
7: Right.
5: I think your point was just have a special moment for the two of you guys. If you get married and then you die, she gets all your assets. And then she dies and all her kids get all of both your assets. Your kids get nothing. Well, first of all, we don't even know if they have kids in this scenario.
7: Oh, right. Yeah, it wasn't said. That's why, I mean, I do this, try and do it every year, but you go through all of the, you know, you're 55, 57, however old I think they were, or some mid-50s is what it said, and you review the beneficiaries on your life insurance, if you have life insurance through work, whatever it might be, to make sure that it's going to the right places.
5: The act of a wedding is a religious ceremony to be blessed by God or your higher power. If not religious, just live together. Well, there's benefits to being married.
7: Sure.
5: Even if you're not religious.
7: If you're going to file jointly, if you're going to file separately.
6: And there is something about a wedding ceremony, if it is not religious as well, where you are saying these vows out loud to one another, and you don't typically always do that. Yes, of course, you said you're committed to each other. You show each other that you love each other. But when you stand there and you say these vows to each other, whether it's a religious ceremony or not, it's impactful. And you're doing it in front of your friends and your family. And it's a really special moment.
5: It is a sin to live together without being married, according to the Bible. Well, the people who wrote in reference living in sin, so maybe it is a consideration for them.
7: Oh, sure.
5: Yeah. For them. Maybe it's a consideration
7: for
5: them.
7: It would certainly be a consideration for some.
5: OSU fans take that rivalry too far. I wish they had more recreational activities down there for those goobers. Is the Michigan student maybe talking a little too much smack to her family? Guys, do we need to consider that possibility?
7: It could be. But then there's always that give and take. But a drunk dad that wants to get physical at that point, like, come on.
5: It's one thing to have some rivalry banter and give them a hard time when their team loses.
7: Yeah.
5: Especially if your team beats them.
7: Yeah.
5: But we don't need to be fist fighting over it.
7: No.
5: As a Buckeye fan with Wolverine in-laws that have constantly taken things too far, you just have to have a few uncomfortable conversations about appropriate behavior. If they respect you, they would respect that.
7: Sure. And part of building that respect is bringing up those conversations.
5: Addressing it.
7: Yeah.
5: It says, dump her ass. It won't work. It's an old story. I've heard it too many times.
7: Yeah.
5: Sad, though, that you would let look, we're sports guys, but that you'd let a rivalry ruin the relationship.
7: That's an extreme case. And yeah, it would be sad. And here's the, you know,

0: sets. 3-2, swinging a jam job, ground ball, base hit into center. Kowser fell behind 0-2, jam job single into center. Ward scores. Orioles with a 10-9 lead.
1: Yikes. But necessary.
2: Only if it pushes them over the top.
1: And
2: they should have already been there.
1: Yeah, now it's got to be there. If there was any doubt, it should be gone. And there was doubt. They pitched him. Yet insiders saying they hadn't made a decision. It was necessary for them to lose and lose that way so that the decision makers can do what's right.
2: Yeah.
1: John Morosi was at the game. One of our baseball insiders. He's going to be on our show tomorrow. And I asked him pregame, what are the chances Skubal gets dealt? He said 60%. Now, I didn't get a chance to touch base with him afterwards.
2: I'm sure it went up.
1: But it had to have gone up. He also spoke and said, this is a great opportunity for Scott Harris. This deadline is set up well for him to make a move.
3: If you were to design a trade deadline in which you could maximize the return for someone like Tarek Skubal in the final year of his contract, it would be exactly what the Tigers find themselves in right now. Here's what I mean by that. The teams that are motivated to get Skubal are those that have some of the deepest farm systems in the game. The Dodgers, you would say that. The Brewers, the Rays, who I know have scouted Skubal throughout this month of July. And one more team I'll mention, too. The Philadelphia Phillies, who have now lost 6 out of their last 7 games, they're reeling a bit in the National League East, and they have a need for at least one starting pitcher given the injuries they have sustained. And also importantly, Lauren, a history of doing deals with the Tigers since Scott Harris has come here to Detroit.
1: Of course, that was the Hayu Lee, Michael Lorenzen deals.
2: Yeah.
1: At least one of those deals they've made. So this is it, man. You got your clarity. The market's yours. The bidding war is on, and Jeff Passan says he will be traded. So now we wait.
2: And it's at least we have a finite amount of time. It's not, hey, should we trade him this deadline? Should we not? Let's wait till next year. Let's wait till the offseason. No, it is Monday, I believe, at 6 p.m. is when the deadline ends. And so we should have, we'll have an answer one way or the other. But who is coming back in return for selling Tarek Skubal?
1: Let's go to Mike in Fenton. Mike, what are you thinking? You're on 97.1.
4: Hey, guys. Good morning.
2: Good morning.
1: Where do you think he ends up?
4: Well, here's my question to you guys. We talk about farm systems. Are we going back to a rebuild? Our farm system was supposed to be really good. We're going to get, we're trading Skubal. Scott Harris has had 6 years, correct? Am I right?
1: No, I don't think it's 6. I think this is 4.
2: Yeah, 4.
4: Okay. So, we're looking at another Eiserman here. We're going to get youth in our program and rely on farm systems?
2: I don't believe so. You've got McGonigal. You've got some pieces that you can build around. And the goal is that if you sell Skubal, you get more of those pieces that you can build around a guy like McGonigal.
4: I get it. I bullpen. It's just awful.
1: I think that's an area that you can be critical of Scott Harris, his inability to fix this bullpen, right? They traded for a bunch of arms last year at the deadline. Most of them aren't on an MLB roster this year. The moves they made to reinforce the bullpen haven't been good enough this year. If you want to be critical of his bullpen management, spot bang on, I'm with you. But in terms of what to do with this situation, the mess they're in, you trade Skubal, you get some pieces. And John, next year, the expectation is to be right back in the postseason, ready to make some noise.
2: Yes, and be better. And you look at the reason it doesn't hurt as much to sell Tarek Skubal. Anytime you sell the best pitcher in baseball, it's going to hurt. You're not going to be as good without him as you are with him. But when you have Job on the verge of coming back and the prospects of him, and you have Melton, you've got Mize. Now there's a question if he's back or not. Montero, you've got some good young arms at the major league level that are major contributors right now.
1: Melton is the ace in waiting. Jobe has the pedigree. Get him back from the injury, see what he looks like. Montero has been such a bright spot for them. And they're all under control for seasons, like five plus seasons. If they get an arm back in the Scooble deal, you start to build.

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4: Here's Costa and Jansen with Heather.
5: I think we should give John his praise today. A couple weeks back, you had shared, sources say, Jahmyr Gibbs, a hold-in. And at the time, people said, online, social media, what does this guy know? Which I found hilarious. You played in the league, you know people in the league, you know people in the organization, you didn't make it up, you're not a guy who reports things very often. You're not, I joked, I go, we got our very own Adam Schefter, because you don't do those things. But you knew, you called this, you told people, Gibbs is going to have a bit of a hold-in situation.
6: And I don't think it was necessarily world-rocking news, because what do we know about the situation? The situation is, hey, running backs have an expiration date, which is why the Lions should wait to pay him. Running backs know that as well. He's under contract for this year. Next year, they could franchise him. So they've got 3 years of team control. But what did they do this offseason? They traded David Montgomery. Are you telling me that anybody in the world wants to go into this season with Isaiah Pacheco as your RB1? So Jahmyr Gibbs, Dan Campbell has said, hey, he's going to be our bell cow. Brad Holmes has echoed that. They're going to throw him the ball. They're going to hand him the ball. He's going to be a guy that should approach, if not surpass, 2,000 all-purpose yards. He's going to be the key to unlock a lot of this offense. And so he doesn't hold all the cards, but I think the advantage is Jahmyr Gibbs.
5: Right. If we break out the sock puppets, everybody loves that game.
6: Yeah.
5: The team's going to go, you got 2 years left on your deal, dude. We don't have to do anything.
6: Okay, then go with Isaiah Pacheco as your...
5: I got the other sock puppet over here.
6: Yeah.
5: And he's going to go, do you want to win football games?
6: Right.
5: You need me. I'm your workhorse. I'm going to have all the ball, all the catches, all the rushes. I'm going to be the guy. You got to pay me. If I don't show up, your offense doesn't show up.
6: Right.
5: And that's where we reach a compromise, because you think something's going to get done.
6: I do think something will get done, and I don't know. I don't think either side right now, whether it's Team Gibbs or Team Lions, is all that concerned about him not participating in practice. In fact, there's probably an advantage for this going on right now. The advantage for the hold-in is he's not accruing any fines. He is in meetings. He is out at practice, or can be. And it's he is hearing everything from Drew Petzig. He's hearing everything from Dan Campbell, from the position coaches. Like, he doesn't have to be out at practice right now. There does come a point where you do want him at practice. And maybe it's just for get him up to speed, not in terms of the offense, but in terms of his speed, his explosiveness. You don't want that first time that he goes 0 to 100 to be against New Orleans, and then all of a sudden he pops a hamstring. Yeah. Like, you got to work your way into it. There's a big difference between football shape and training to get ready for camp shape. So you do want to see him at some point. Plus, he needs to learn, okay, how does Blake Miller block these plays? How does he set them up? I need to make sure that I understand how he's doing it so I don't

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1: I'm Steve Goff. The Tigers continued their series with Baltimore yesterday, sending Ty Melton to the mound, and the youngster didn't disappoint, giving up just three hits and striking out five en route to his sixth victory of the season. But it was the Tiger bats that truly came alive as they rolled to a 14-0 victory. Returning catcher Eduardo Valencia had a huge night for the Tigers, going 4-for-5 with two home runs and four RBIs, while Gleyber Torres added five RBIs of his own. The Lugnuts saw their three-game winning streak come to an end in Milwaukee yesterday, falling to the Timber Rattlers 7-2. The Lugnuts will try to get back in the win column as the teams lock up again tonight at 7:40. From the studios of the Lansing Sports Network, powered by the Lansing Sports Commission, I'm Steve Goff.
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11: I get it. This team needs better outfield defense, but it's going to be James Altman, right?
12: Yeah, I would think so.
11: Well, you've been on a streak here. This week, you brought up call up Max Clark. You had Jahmyr Gibbs hold in.
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11: John Jansen specifically. You got a crystal ball.
12: And I am curious, whenever it is that when we hear from Scott Harris, it's going to be about the trade deadline. But if they bring up, if it is in fact true that Max Clark is going to be up, how did they weigh bringing up Max Clark and having him on the roster as part of the 40-man roster versus if there's a lockout, Max Clark is not going to be playing minor league baseball to start the season? And maybe it's just, hey, he did what he had to do. He's done what we asked him to do, and he's earned the right to come up. Could be as simple as that.
11: I think that'll be the answer, because in July, Max Clark has been on a tear. He's hitting .338. He's got an OPS over 1,000. The on base, it's almost every other at-bat the guy's been getting on base. I think only two games in the month of July did he fail to reach base. And when he comes up, he brings the ability to own the zone, good approach, yeah, discipline, the things Scott Harris values, but also some base running. They like that, the first to third. Can he steal a base? Can he give him a little extra juice? This also coincides with what we think is the transition. You're going to trade Skubal. You're more looking to the future than you are making a serious run this year. Makes all the sense in the world.
12: Hey, maybe that's the roster spot.
11: That would mean we're getting no major leaguers back for Skubal.
12: I'll swing and miss on the third one.
11: Okay, there we go. Got to rein this guy in over here. That's a heat check is what that
12: right,
11: was.
12: Exactly.
13: I'm shocked by this. I never thought they'd call him up this year. I truly thought they were going to let him season just like McGonagall. And boy, was I wrong. I got to tell you, my mind's wandering. And does this at all signify they're not moving forward? That they're going to not trade?
11: That they're not going to trade?
13: The way they've tried.

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4: Well, I'm sure you can afford to live here, but...
5: What are the schools like in this district?
4: Yeah, we have twins in the fifth grade.
6: This neighborhood isn't really for your kids. You know what I mean?
7: If you're Black, Latino, Asian American, or Middle Eastern, and a real estate agent or rental agent says anything like this, you know what it means. 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
10: You know, here's another way of looking at it. This might be the Tigers throwing their fans a bone, calling up Max Clark. Seeing where the season's going, let's get a jump start on the future. And he's earned it with the way he's played in July. Just for people who aren't up on the farm system.
11: Turn it over to the kids.
10: Max Clark was hitting .338 in July with power.
11: Mm-hmm.
10: And he gets on base almost every other at-bat. He was on base in 17 of the 19 games in July. He's ready for this step up. And it sounds like, reportedly, they're calling him up.
11: It's fun. It's exciting. That's really what the Tigers are going to be is, you know, they'll be going on in the background. We'll see, hey, if they have a good game. Hey, that was fun.
10: Yeah. Fun on our show today.
11: Yes,
10: anytime
11: we
10: can give away some money, but not, you know, not $150, not $200. $2,000.
11: $2,000. We had a winner.
10: Had a winner on the $2,000 slam today. And we could play it for people. But this guy... You're going to hear just how quick he is on it. Our contestant was Jason and Lapeer. Jason, your time's now.
12: Let's just jump right into it. Good luck. Your first question is going to start right now. Who led the Detroit Lions in tackles last season?
13: Campbell.
12: Who wears jersey number 25 for the Detroit Tigers?
13: Torres.
12: What football conference does Stanford play in?
13: ACC.
12: Who played Katniss Everdeen in the Hunger Games?
13: Jennifer Lawrence.
12: This band had the 1982 hit Rock the Casbah.
13: Pass.
12: What is the nickname of West Virginia University?
13: Mountaineers.
12: Alex Anzalone signed with this team in March.
13: Tampa Bay.
12: The Milwaukee Bridge is part of this interstate.
13: I-75.
12: Who is Tarek Skubal's agent?
13: Scott Boras.
12: Who is the head football coach at Florida State?
13: Mike Norvell.
12: This band had the 1982 hit Rock the Casbah.
13: The Clash.
11: Yeah! Yeah! Yeah! Yeah! Wow! Yeah! I love it!
12: That's awesome.
11: Oh. Well done, Jason.
12: You tried, just got a whole lot better.
11: Yeah, take the day off.
12: Yeah!
11: Hey, you got a half day.
12: That was great.
11: It was. And tip of the cap to you because... Your flow, I mean, hitting it the question right after he answers, you were spot on.
12: It's very quick.
14: Let's not talk about Heather's flow.
12: Yes. I read the questions very quickly. There was time in between.
10: How did you not catch that?
11: Okay, my mind doesn't go there every single time. 99% of the time it does.
10: Feels like it does. Incredible. Doug's going to play when he comes in a couple minutes here. Any guesses? I don't think he's getting all 10.
12: I don't either. He doesn't know. He's not going to know Jennifer Lawrence.
11: No.
12: Right?
11: No, I wouldn't have known that one. And I wouldn't have known the Clash, number 5. He should get Mountaineers, Buccaneers, I-75. He travels that one enough.
10: Yeah, he should.
11: He'll get Boras.
10: He'll get Jack Campbell. Come on.
11: He might get stumped on Norvell. I think he would get it.
10: I did ask Tom pre-show.

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0: Chuck Harsh, Gator out today. It is the Harsh and Anderson program. Interesting things afoot. News percolating regarding Tarik Skubal and, you know, the fact that things have changed here in the last 24 hours after yesterday's epic collapse, which could be one that either finalizes or signifies a change in the direction of the organization. For Skubal to have built, first of all, the Tigers were up 7-0. He got tagged for 3 runs eventually on his record, but for the bullpen to blow that lead. And, you know, even like you can put together the record thing and the schedule thing and say, oh, yeah, they have a profile of a team that could make up some time. Yeah, sure, but they have a bullpen of a team that would finish last in Major League Baseball. So, you know, you just can't trust that entire group, unfortunately. God, what a mess it turned into. Jay is in White Lake, and he's on 97.1. Hello, Jay.
1: Hey, Doug. How you doing?
0: Good.
1: Man, well, first off, that was I've been watching Tiger baseball for 45 years, and that was one of the most deflating things that I've ever seen. I mean, that was just brutal last night. But quick prediction for you. I think no matter what anybody says, the only uniform Skubal's going to be wearing is a Dodgers uniform. And I think that they're going to do whatever they need to do, not because they need Skubal's arm so badly, but because they want to remove him from the chessboard and keep him away from anybody else, especially the Brewers. You know, like you said, the combo of him and Mizorowski would be insane.
0: Yep.
1: And I think that probably makes L.A. a little nervous. But I think they will do whatever they have to do to get him as a defensive move so that no other team can have him and they cannot be adversely affected in any way by Skubal playing for somebody else. So that's I don't think there's any other option. I think he'll be in a Dodgers jersey for sure.
0: So what's great about this is that the reports are that the Dodgers are obsessed with becoming the first National League team to win 3 straight World Series.
1: Yep.
0: The reports are that the Dodgers are terrified that they're not going to get much out of Ohtani the rest of the way from a pitching perspective.
1: Right.
0: And you couple those things with, I would have to think a Milwaukee team that's terrified of basically having to face Skubal not only this year, but for the next 7 or 8 years in the National League, that they could, and that's why I've been talking about those two teams for 2 weeks. They're motivated. They're both motivated. And I think we have one of the rarest circumstances where a rental, even a rental of this value, could get a return that makes you say, wow. And I'm trying to be realistic here because I don't want to create an unrealistic expectation, but it feels like the conditions are ripe to score big time.
1: We could benefit from a war right now.
0: Yeah.
1: I really believe that. Like you said, it's like lightning in a bottle. Right now we got to take it because both of these two teams, I mean, man, they're the two warheads that are pointed at each other right now. Everybody knows it.
0: And Milwaukee, having gone to the postseason so many years with little success, their plan has been really good to them. But at one point, they did trade for CC Sabathia. Now, that was a million years ago.
1: I remember that. That was a long time ago.
0: Yeah, it was a long time ago, and they've avoided these kinds of deals. And you know what this feels like to me? It feels like to me, if the Lions keep going to the playoffs and keep getting bounced and we're getting, you know, 5-6 years of that, and then Brad Holmes does something a little bit more aggressive. Because that's kind of where Milwaukee is. They keep going to the playoffs and they keep not advancing. And now they're like, okay, our plan has been good to us, but we need it to be great to us. So
1: this might be the moment. Yeah. And the only thing standing in their way, really, is the Dodgers.
0: But it's going to be fascinating to see how it plays itself out. And there's very little reporting and discussion any longer regarding if. It's mostly when and to who. 248-539-9797. It's Carson Anderson. All right. So the last Thursday in July, historically, is National Intern Day. And I have always loved internship programs. And I will recommend to anyone out there whose kids, if you're a kid listening, welcome. And if you're a parent of kids, I cannot recommend internships enough. I did 3 internships for credit. The first one was at WJRT, whatever Channel 12 is in Flint, for Ed Phelps,

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10: I'm Steve Goff. The Tigers continued their series with Baltimore yesterday, sending Ty Melton to the mound, and the youngster didn't disappoint, giving up just 3 hits and striking out 5 en route to his 6th victory of the season. But it was the Tiger bats that truly came alive as they rolled to a 14-0 victory. Returning catcher Eduardo Valencia had a huge night for the Tigers, going 4-for-5 with 2 home runs and 4 RBIs, while Gleyber Torres added 5 RBIs of his own. The Lugnuts saw their 3-game winning streak come to an end in Milwaukee yesterday, falling to the Timber Rattlers 7-2. The Lugnuts will try to get back in the win column as the teams lock up again tonight at 7:40. 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
15: Thank you, Jeremy. Thursday, as we are all on school bowl watch to see what is going to happen. We got a loaded show for you guys today, and we're going to try to get into some Lions talk because, as Jeremy just said, Kirby Joseph spoke. I'll let you hear what he had to say. See where the concern level is for you Lions fans out there, but I still think the biggest story right now is got to be Tarik Skubal and what is going to happen with him. And also, not to be lost, Max Clark getting called up to the big club. I'm going to get to Max Clark thing in a second, David. But we got the passing sound, correct? So Jeff Passan talks about, you know, Tarik Skubal, and he sounds rather definitive in what he is saying.
7: Yeah, Tarek Skubal is going to be traded. The Tigers haven't gone to T.

0: 5 kids worry about their next meal.
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11: I'm Steve Goff. The Tigers continued their series with Baltimore yesterday, sending Ty Melton to the mound, and the youngster didn't disappoint, giving up just three hits and striking out five en route to his sixth victory of the season. But it was the Tiger bats that truly came alive as they rolled to a 14-0 victory. Returning catcher Eduardo Valencia had a huge night for the Tigers, going 4-for-5 with two home runs and four RBIs, while Gleyber Torres added five RBIs of his own. The Lugnuts saw their three-game winning streak come to an end in Milwaukee yesterday, falling to the Timber Rattlers 7-2. The Lugnuts will try to get back in the win column as the teams lock up again tonight at 7:40. 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
16: All right. Touch the table, have a little fun. David, what you got?
17: So I got a little game for you guys.
16: Oh, Paul.
17: You versus David, Rico.
16: Me versus David.
17: So CBS released a thing earlier today, the 100 greatest NFL players of all time, 1 to 100. So we're just going to do the top 20, you versus David. You make it, you take it. So if you get one right, you get a guess again. Just who do you think's in the top 20 of this list?
16: Greatest players of all time.
17: In NFL history, yep.
16: I'm going to go with, I'm going to go with Joe Montana.
17: Joe Montana's number 5.
16: Because Joe Montana's number 5, I'll have to go the obligatory Tom Brady.
17: Tom Brady's the number 1 player in NFL
16: history. I know,
17: history.
16: He shouldn't be. Montana never lost, and he never threw a pick in the Super Bowl. Never lost. Never threw a pick. Doesn't know what that is. I'm going to go with... I'll go to Montana to Rice. Jerry Rice.
17: Jerry Rice is the number 2 player in NFL history.
16: David, you are not going to get a pick.
18: Doesn't look like it.
16: I'm going to go with Lawrence Taylor.
17: Lawrence Taylor is number 7.
18: I'm just going to go ahead and take a break, guys.
16: You know what, David?
18: Go ahead. Keep going. I want to see how long you can get this.
16: I'm going to go with... Walter Payton.
17: Walter Payton's number 4 on the list.
16: I'm going to go with... Barry Sanders has to be on this list.
17: Barry Sanders is number 9.
16: Okay.

0: Coming in a row, 11, 10 in a row, or 7, whatever. Whatever. They lost the series.
1: No, they outscored them like 10-2, because remember, Torque hit the two-run jack.
0: Yeah, they lost the series, and they lost, in my mind, their opportunity
2: to... You scored 3 touchdowns, you lost the series.
1: Yeah, and you blew a 7-0
0: lead. Should have gone for 2 each time. Yeah. That's all I'm saying.
1: Rico, I think you're going to be wrong, and I can't wait to eat dinner. That's all.
0: You made a bet with him, too?
1: Yeah. I gave him 20 suppers if Scoobal stays. But if Scoobal goes, he owes me one dinner of my choice anywhere. We're talking like Capital Grill. Steaks are like $100.
0: Or Chipotle, even.
1: Nah, that's cheap. Now I'm not going to let him off the hook.
3: Really? Really?
2: Okay. See, I was going to be nice. But all 20 of mine, I'm going to break you. Your wife's going to be calling me again. 97
0: again.
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0: I'm Steve Goff. The Tigers continued their series with Baltimore yesterday, sending Ty Melton to the mound, and the youngster didn't disappoint, giving up just three hits and striking out five en route to his sixth victory of the season. But it was the Tiger bats that truly came alive as they

0: rolled to a 14-0 victory. Returning catcher Eduardo Valencia had a huge night for the Tigers, going 4-for-5 with 2 home runs and 4 RBIs, while Gleyber Torres added 5 RBIs of his own. The Lugnuts saw their 3-game winning streak come to an end in Milwaukee yesterday, falling to the Timber Rattlers 7-2. The Lugnuts will try to get back in the win column as the teams lock up again tonight at 7:40. From the studios of the Lansing Sports Network, powered by the Lansing Sports Commission, I'm Steve Goff.
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10: On the Tigers, we were just watching a replay on the little TV here. One of the rarest occurrences in Major League Baseball history just happened about an hour ago. And we got to see the replay of it. It might be the rarest occurrence in baseball history. Cody Clemens.
11: Former Tiger,
10: came to the plate with the bases loaded and 2 outs at the bottom of the 9th against Kansas City. The Twins were down by 3, and on an 0-2 pitch, he hit a grand slam. They call it the ultimate grand slam, which occurs when you're down 3. You need a grand slam to win, and there are 2 outs in the bottom of the 9th.
11: And the bases are loaded, obviously.
10: Well, for it to be a grand slam,
11: yes. Yes.
10: Understood.
11: Well, I don't know that you said that.
10: Yes. And also, I don't think the count matters for the ultimate grand slam, but the count apparently was 0-2. That is unbelievable. There have been only 15 in Major League history, ultimate grand slams. There have been 24 perfect games in Major League history. 25 if Jim Joyce, whatever. I mean, I know we sort of make up the immaculate inning for a pitcher. I had never heard of the ultimate grand slam, but that's pretty amazing.
11: So according to AI, there's 33 ultimate grand slams.
10: No, there are, but this is what this separated because there were 2 outs.
11: Gotcha.
10: Were there 2 outs in those other ones?
11: I don't know, but it dates back to 1910. Yeah. I do believe Rajay Davis did that against Sean Doolittle and the Oakland Athletics years ago, I believe. That might have been a super slam. I think the super slam is less than 2 outs, down by 3. Let me check.
10: Yeah,
11: I'm gonna get that definition for you.
10: The ultimate grand slam is 2 outs. And I imagine the ultimate galactic grand slam is 2 outs and 2 strikes. Because that's what Cody Clemens, former Tiger, did. Maybe, if the Twins will answer the Tigers' call, maybe the Tigers can trade Tarek Skubal for Cody Clemens.
11: Why not get the gang back together? Why not call the Astros, get Isak Paredes?
10: No, Cody Clemens
11: and Ryan Kreidler.
10: Make them throw in Joe Ryan.
11: Oh, how about that?
10: The thing is, the Twins now...
11: Ryan has a year of control left.
10: And, I mean, they're not selling. They're 55-55.
11: No, their GM came out yesterday. We actually played the audio on the show, but you didn't show up because you were on TV with those pale-ass white legs.
10: Oh.
11: Oh, my God. We got text. I got text doing the show.

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5: All right, so we're asking the question, since it certainly now appears obvious that, and which is what I actually hoped would happen, because unlike Rieger and Valenians, I root for radio. I like things to be a little bit cleaner than that. And we're not clean here at the station.
6: No, definitely not you.
5: Yeah, I wanted the decision to be obvious. And I think it reached the obvious point with that loss yesterday to sell. And you know what, deep down, I wouldn't doubt if Scott Harris is kind of glad that it's kind of obvious now. Although,
6: I 100% agree with you.
5: Although, the pressure now completely shifts to him.
6: It is, but again, I know there's this belief that Scott Harris has done a bad job, or that
5: really?
6: Scott Harris can't
5: Have
6: do
5: you
6: the
5: said
6: job.
5: That?
6: I've never said such things. I said he's done a bad job at free agency. I do think he is really good at identifying talent, mm-hmm. and he made the Lorenzen for Lee trade,
5: well,
6: which
5: yeah.
6: was
5: That's
6: very
5: true.
6: Effective, and he brought you Kevin McGonigal, and we'll get to see Max Clark, and the farm system is a tad healthy, so I'll give Harris credit for all this.

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0: only
1: and
0: was
1: then he'll change five times in 5 minutes.
2: Yes, they will.
0: Buster only was the OG of saying the Tigers should buy. I wonder if he still believes that.
1: So was Nightingale. I talked to Nightingale like 2 weeks ago. Well, he's like, yeah, you got to buy.
0: And now he wrote an article saying you got to sell.
3: I was of the same opinion at that point. Yes, but let it play out. I'm sorry, but that's how sports works. Do those little baseball insiders, you got what, the Rosenthal, the
0: Passan,
3: do they like
0: Buster only?
3: Do they move around like Einstein, in a pack, like a Hayden. Gang, a gang? Holding their like each has a little baseball bat.
1: You know
3: like
1: what Anchorman? They fight against each other.
0: Yes. You know what I envision? Yes. I envision they all whip out their baseball writer of America card.
3: Oh yeah,
0: and that who determines who pays for the suppers when they all go out together.
3: Who has the highest card?
0: You know what I don't like about the baseball writers? I don't like
3: you're not allowed in.
0: I don't want to be
1: sitting
0: a
1: across
0: writer.
1: From one right
3: yeah,
1: now.
3: Yeah, I am.
0: No,
3: he's not normally allowed to look me directly in the eye.
0: Oh my God, you should see Wojo at an event.
3: Would you stop
0: when
3: it?
0: When I see Wojo at an event as compared to in here, he talks to me, he big times me for sure. But
3: only
0: I
3: in the baseball press box.
0: Yes. I mean, that's very true.
1: Well, although, he sits in the first row. We're in the back.
3: Time, it must be in the first row.
0: During a Tiger game last week, I think it was, Wojo asked me, he's like, hey, I got to go up and write. If Riley Green says anything, will you give it to me? I felt so blessed. Like, what
1: did you or
0: help?
1: Did you tell him the wrong quote?
0: Yeah, I totally misquoted Riley Green on purpose. So he gets fired.
3: I knew he wouldn't say anything, so I was fine.
0: I mean, very, very fair. Very fair. But no, I do envision these baseball writers of America. I don't like how they give credit to each other for breaking stories. Yeah, Bob Wojnarowski was on that. Like, take the credit yourself. Like, Pete Carr Armstrong's leaving the Cubs. Give all the credit to Feinstein. I don't like that.
3: Well, first of all, just because one person may report something on Twitter or whatever 8 seconds before somebody else doesn't mean they're the only one.
0: I think
3: one
0: that's how it works.
3: Yeah, whatever.
0: Yes. Jeremy Otto, first on the story.
3: Oh, yes. Whatever. All right, 248-539-9797. Here's Johnny from Macomb has an idea. Jeffy.
0: Yeah.
3: If you lose to Gator again.
0: Sure.
3: You should be forced to retire using the phrase dongs.
0: Done.
3: For home runs.
0: Done. Done. I will do anything.
3: I feel like you haven't donged out in a while.
0: Yeah, it's
3: you
0: been a while.
3: You haven't hit the dong in a while.
0: Yeah. I mean, I'll bust it out.
3: Yeah.
0: No, I'm fine with that. I mean, anything. I'll do any. I'm very confident this time around. Do you imagine what an absolute, what's the word?
3: What? Why would you be confident this time?
0: What an achievement it would be to come back, grind out a win. Mm-hmm. Be amazing.
3: Could you please set your life goals a little bit higher?
0: I've already accomplished everything I wanted to.
3: Just a little bit higher.
0: Hold on a second. I have a wife. I found somebody to marry me. There are odds that were against me on that one. I have a child that loves me. Odds were against me on that one.
3: Yeah.
0: I got a job talking on the radio with this voice. The odds definitely against
3: that's
0: me.
3: That's true, Ed.
0: Yes, exactly. So I'm happy. The only thing I yearn is to beat him.
3: That's it. That's the last thing that's on your bucket list.
0: Yeah, I could die then.
3: Okay.
0: Yeah.
3: All right. 248-539-9797. I don't mind saying that's pathetic, but that's okay.
0: You can't judge if somebody's dreams are good or not. What is your last dream? What do you want to accomplish? You've done it all. You got an office in Schembechler Hall.
3: Oh, shut it. You know, actually, that's a good question. I don't know.
0: What is it? You've done it all.
3: I've covered pretty much anything you can cover.
0: You got a great life. You go home. You watch your programs, you drink gin. By the way, I got a new recommendation.
3: Oh,
0: for you.
3: Tell me, because I've got some good stories.
0: It's called Furious on Hulu.
3: Wait, Furious?
0: It's disturbing yet pretty good.
3: Okay.
0: Yes.
3: Have you on the Apple started watching Lucky?
0: I enjoy Lucky, yes.
3: Lucky's good.
0: Well, I haven't watched the latest episode. We'll watch that. Is that today or yesterday?
3: Yesterday. Watched it last night.
0: Good deal.
3: Lucky.
0: I like her.
3: And I also, I mentioned before, the Cape Fear on the Apple.
0: Yeah, I have not got back to that.
3: And the Silo on the Apple.
0: Yes. I have not started that, but it's on my list.
3: Yeah. And then there's something else. What is it? Obsession on the Netflix, I believe.
0: I went to Chipotle today. I know that shocked you. And we're going to get back to Scoobal, I promise.
3: Yeah.
0: But I was sitting in the parking lot listening to Rico and the boys talk sports. And I saw on social media the Doc for the dude that killed the women in Idaho.
3: Oh, yes. I've
0: apparently
3: seen
0: it's streaming right now. I watched the preview. It looks unbelievable.
3: Yeah, I didn't watch the. I'm thinking about. I do love documentaries.
0: Well, Joe, here's the thing.
3: But I like documentaries that I don't necessarily know all the twists.
0: But you never know everything. But it's fair. I love watching Netflix docs because it makes you feel so much better about yourself.
3: No, that's true.
0: Like, it really improves your self-confidence. Like, oh, at least I'm not in that dilemma.
3: Like, I enjoyed, like, the OJ doc. I didn't know how it turned out. Did they catch him? Did they convict him?
0: Right, what
3: I
0: happened had to with watch, the glove?
3: I had to watch to the end.
0: It doesn't fit, you must have quit.
3: But some text here.
0: Yeah.
3: Rieger, are you new to sports? The experts always overstate what is available in trades. You hope one prospect to be a regular player in the lineup. That's what they should hope for.
0: All right.
3: I do think things
0: that's
3: get
0: kind of your point.
3: Stated. Yeah, but it's not like the Major League Baseball insiders have some vested. I'm going to pump this up so big. I mean, they'd like to be kind of accurate too. You know, I don't think they're unnecessarily pumping it up, but I do think things get into like a hysteria. That where people lose all rationale.
0: All right. I've lost my rationale years ago.
3: Yeah,
0: so let me ask you this. If by chance Scooble is not moved and on August 4th they're in Seattle, hell, maybe he's starting that game. In fact, he would be starting that game. So if he starts for the Tigers on August 4th, what's the shock level? Does that mean Harris can't do the job? Does that mean...
3: Wait, that's if he's not traded on Monday?
0: That's going to be a top five most shocking move in my lifetime. Am I overstating?
3: Most shocking Detroit sports move if he's not traded.
0: If he's not traded.
3: No.
0: That is right up there with the Millen extension.
3: No. That wasn't shocking. They were boobs. You know,
0: I'm just saying that there's no way Scott Harris is that big of a boob.
3: What
0: is the most shocking Detroit sports story?
3: Well, I don't think if Scooble's still there, I mean, that would be at this stage. But not the biggest top five shock.
0: What is
3: in Detroit sports
0: history? You have a long illustrious career. What is the most shocking Detroit sports story you've covered? What is it?
3: When they made me do a show with you?
0: I mean, that is shocking.
3: No,
0: the fact that I got a show with you.
3: I'm sorry, I take that back. No, it was the Barry thing.
0: Barry walking away.
3: Yes.
0: This would be right
3: up. I remember where I was in my living room in my condo when it came across the scroll on ESPN. And I'm like, whoa. What?
0: You're like, damn it, I got it right now.
3: Yes, exactly.
0: Because I know you hate that. But no, I remember what I was doing. I was working on a trail cutting down trees at a Parks and Recreation outfit in West Bloomfield. So I remember it too, listening to the radio. But what I'm telling you, and you can dispute if you want, but I believe it. If they keep Scooble with what you think you can get for him, with where you are in the standings, with that bullpen, that's got to be one of the top five shocking moments of my lifetime.
3: Does anybody buy that, what Rieger is selling in Detroit
0: sports? What's more shocking?
3: Would that, well, I just gave one off the top of my head.
0: Give me another one. Darko?
3: Barry Sanders. No.
0: People knew they were drafting Darko.
3: That was expected. You know what? I'll give you another one.
0: Prince Fielder?
3: No.
0: What?
3: Brendan Shanahan.
0: Okay.
3: They traded for him in the middle of the season.
0: What about Chelios? Coming to Detroit from Chicago.
3: Don't give them all away. 248-539-9797. I think, with all due respect, Rieger is exaggerating.
0: No, I want people to beat it. I want people to beat the shock
3: hyperbolic.
0: Factor.
3: All right.
0: No, go ahead. This is a good topic we stumbled upon.
3: 97-1.
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